It is Memorial Day, and I think one thing that country music does well is honor those that have sacrificed themselves for this country, for our freedoms. And Lee Bryce is going to be joining us

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1: And that song would be I Drive Your Truck. 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
3: 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I was being pitched the song. I love to write all the songs I can, you know, for myself. 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

0: Can I just give a shout out and a thank you very much to everybody that is working on Memorial Day?
1: Yes, you can.
0: Yes, because everybody, there's so many people that have the day off, but there's also so many people that do not.
1: Yeah, I mean...

0: 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Put down your phone and your AI and your Google. It's all about using your brain.
1: Okay, so if you really think long and hard, you could probably figure this one out. And the question is, it's like a little Memorial Day edition. Why do hot dogs come in packs of 10, but buns come in packs of 8?
0: Nobody knows the answer to this.
1: Oh, there's an answer. I did some research.
0: Come on.
1: I did a ton of research.
0: This is a question that has been
1: plaguing your brain.
0: Unanswered.
1: Yes, and now you got to use your brain.
0: I still have no idea. I'd love to know. I don't think my brain can figure it out. But we'll find out coming up.

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1: 4 years after the night in Paris that no one could explain, Ronaldo returned. He'd shredded his knee twice in between. Some thought he'd never play again. He arrived in Asia with a new haircut, that strange triangular tuft on his forehead, and started scoring against Turkey, Belgium, England, Turkey again. By the final in Yokohama against Germany, he was the tournament's leading scorer. Then in the second half, he scored both goals. A scuffed shot Oliver Kahn couldn't hold. A swept finish from a Rivaldo dummy. 2-0, Brazil's fifth star. Ronaldo dropped to his knees on the grass, eyes closed. The ghost of 1998 finally exercised. The greatest comeback in the sport's history.
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0: Welcome back to Use Your Brain. And what is the question? No Google, no AI to help you with this one?
1: No, that's right. And that is, why do hot dogs come in packs of 10 and then hot dog buns come in packs of 8? Makes no sense.
0: I have no idea. I've been trying to figure this out my whole life, I think. But my brain says, since maybe we need more meat. So maybe you're supposed to put two
1: buns. So,
0: maybe one, a couple
1: two
0: of
1: dogs in one
0: two
1: bun.
0: Two dogs in one bun.
1: No, that is definitely not the way to do it. No, here's the reason why. First off, the hot dog company and the bread company are two different companies, and they don't care what the other people are doing.
0: Well, they should figure it out.
1: They should figure it out. And in the 80s and the 90s, this actually happened. People complained so much about this that they did kind of figure it out. Bun companies started making 10-pack buns, but stores didn't stock them because 8-packs fit better in the shelf. Like, they can fit more buns. Also, hot dogs, they were used to be sold by the pound, not by the, like, dog. And so they started selling it that way. They've never gotten it together.
0: Get it.
1: And that's... I get it together.
0: Get it together. Come on.
2: Day

0: On the way in just a few minutes, Cody Johnson is going to be joining us for a special Memorial Day conversation about his song, Traveling Soldier.
1: And I think maybe I thought maybe everybody knows this, but it is a cover song, and there is a specific reason why Cody Johnson covered this song.
0: We'll find out from him in just a few minutes.
2: He

0: Another great song coming up here for Memorial Day, and that is Traveling Soldier from Cody Johnson.
1: So why did Cody Johnson decide to record this song?
2: We recorded this song in 2020 on a live stream during COVID, and then it kind of went viral. I've traveled all over the world, and there's signs in the crowd that say, play Traveling Soldier, and people come to the meet and greets, play Traveling Soldier, and it just kind of turned into this thing that, like,

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0: It's a summer of freedom weekend here, and this is going to be super fun. How about going to a NASCAR race, but also getting to hang with some country music superstars?
1: Like Stephen Wilson Jr. and Lakeland Lemmings. So we've got tickets for NASCAR Country Fest for you. That's happening Saturday, June 20th. Stephen Wilson Jr. is going to perform, also Lakeland Lemmings as well, all happening in San Diego. And we want you to enter to win.
0: All you got to do is go to odyssey.com/NASCAR to enter to win this national contest. That's AUDACY.com/NASCAR to win. You'll get a private hang with Stephen Wilson Jr. and Lakeland Lemmings. Plus, Sunday, you get to meet the driver, Tyler Reddick, before the first NASCAR race on a military base. And it's all built by Michael Baker International. So good luck. Another

0: So Memorial Day is also the unofficial start to summer, right? Wouldn't you agree? I know on the calendar it doesn't say it's summer yet, but this is like, hey, summer is here.
1: I think that kids should be out of school right now, and summer should be beginning like right now, today. Like, that's when it should start.
0: I think kids should be in summer school. I think kids should be in school nonstop so that I can get a break.
1: No. I do not.
0: I don't know what I'm going to do with Emmett all summer, to be honest. Like, it's kind of stressing me out that, like, he needs to be entertained 24/7.
1: Jonathan's at some day camp every single week just about the summer. I've been planning for months. He's in theater camp a week. He's got soccer camp going on. I got another kind of other camp, like just a regular day camp. I'm telling you, this kid's going to have an event-filled summer.
0: I need to figure out some more camps. I thought that Katie was signing him up for something to where he was gone a lot. No. And she's like, no, he's doing this camp. I'm like, well, where is it at? How long is it? She's like, it's 45 minutes. I go, what?
1: What? That's not a camp.
0: 45 minutes? That's not a camp? She's like, yeah, I got to stay there. I go, this is not.
1: That is not camp.
0: I need a place where I can drop him off and leave him there for hours.

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0: Rob, I want to tell you about Gene's meat, okay? This barbecue that he made today, hands down the best. He made brisket and ribs in a smoker.
1: How long did he smoke them? For like 24 hours?
0: He starts like, you know how like you do your workouts and you have it all planned out on a dry erase board?
1: Yep.
0: He does that with the meat.
1: Well, you have to. Who was that we were talking? Oh, we were talking to George Burge, and your husband was there, and he and George had at least an hour and a half to 2 hour conversation about smoking meat.
0: I was so bored. I checked out of that conversation so quick. I was like, oh, we're just going to be talking about smoking meat now. I'm out. George is like a serious barbecuer, and he was like testing Gene in the conversation to see Gene's like meat vocabulary, Gene's meat like knowledge. Yeah,
1: because George is that Texas barbecue. They take that extra serious there.
0: Well, Gene takes his barbecue serious as well. He's not messing around with this meat. And let me tell you, every time I think that he can't do better, he gets better at it. It's like falling off the bone goodness. Oh, la, la, la.
1: Cool. Thanks for the invite. You know, Chris Young doesn't give me his ribs. Gene doesn't invite me to his brisket party.
0: So sorry. Next time.

0: Normally, when you're going to college, the best part about it is getting away from your parents, right?
1: Mm-hmm. But you, do you remember that old 80s? Have you ever seen Rodney Dangerfield's Back to School?
0: I
1: feel like it's an obscure movie from like the 80s. That is what happened for one kid at school. His mom was going to school with him, and what exactly happened? We're gonna fill you in on the way.
2: Old boots

0: So normally when you go to college, it's exciting to get away from your parents, but how would you like it if your ma came with you?
1: And then she just kept coming along with you, and then she graduated on the same day.
0: This is it's actually a pretty cool story. Mother and son graduated together, and this is what the mom had to say about it.
2: Yes, I am. I'm so excited. Very excited. I mean, I'm more excited for him than I am for myself. I mean, he's young. He's, I know he's got his whole life ahead of him, but he's my son. I'm just extremely proud and happy for him.
3: Maureen E. Fogarty.
4: It's very exciting. I kind of thought I'd be a little bit more embarrassed, but really, I'm more proud of her than anything, really.
1: Oh, I thought he'd be more embarrassed. That's cute. That's an honest answer.
0: Did they, I'm wondering if they were actually in the same classes.
1: Well, if they have like the same major, I don't know. It'd be funny. Well,
0: this is great though. You know, it's not everyone goes to college, or maybe they didn't have the opportunity to go when they're younger, and she decided, you know what, I'm going to go, and it just happened to be the same time their son was going.
1: Well, it's great. Congratulations to both of them.

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1: I mean, this is for the ultimate NASCAR fan. 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
0: Also, Sunday, you get to meet Tyler Reddick before the first NASCAR race at the military base. 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
1: This one reads, man tries to marry computer.
2: Mm-hmm. He's, says it has female-like features.
1: Yeah, I know what those female-like features are. It's what he's looking at on the internet on his computer.
2: I was like, how? I mean, I really try to wrap my brain around this. And I was like, that's fascinating to me. You would want to marry a computer. I get if you want to marry your Alexa, you know? Like, you talk to her. You can talk to her. You play. Like, Alexa will play games.
1: Does he want to marry the computer, or does he want to marry... 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
2: I don't know. It just says he wants to marry a computer. He actually has tried to do this several times, by the way, and he keeps getting a no.
1: I don't understand. I don't understand. People are crazy.

0: NASCAR fans, it's a Summer of Freedom weekend, and you want to win a trip to go to one of the first NASCAR races at a military base with some big country stars going to be there, too.
1: Yeah, Stephen Wilson Jr. and Lakeland Lemmings. It's all happening Saturday, June 20th. 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We want to hook you up, and it's super easy to win.
0: Yeah, all you got to do to win this national contest is go to audacy.com/NASCAR. 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

0: We do have the last laugh on the way in just a few minutes, and normally we would have a stand-up comedian doing some comedy, but this time around it's going to be something a little bit different from, I forget what year this was, but a very young Jimmy Fallon, Tracy Morgan, Chris Kattan, and Horatio Sanz on SNL.
1: I mean, look at that lineup, and we're going to laugh with them in just a few, so on the way.

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0: It's the Last Laugh with Rob and Holly.
1: All right, so since it is Memorial Day, there apparently is only one song about specifically when it comes to comedy about Memorial Day, which is it's not a funny day.
2: It's not a funny day. No, but with our Last Laugh, we found what might be funny. You decide. Here's from a little song from SNL.
3: They said, come on, man, you can't sing a Christmas song in May. Why don't you sing a Memorial Day song? So this is our Memorial Day song, which is not about Christmas.

0: All right, this is bringing back memories from my childhood.
1: I do love Christmas. I do wish Christmas was today. We could be getting presents today instead.
0: No, I don't. Just as good barbecue. It's a funny song, but no, I don't wish it was Christmas because today it's the unofficial start to summer, and also once again, let's take a moment to remember those who we lost fighting for our freedom. So hope you enjoyed your Memorial Day.

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1: He'd announced his retirement before the tournament, 34 years old, knees aching. Then he dragged France to the final, almost alone, a Panenka penalty against Italy in the 7th minute, raising hopes of a fairy tale ending. Italy equalized, extra time. 110th minute, Marco Materazzi, the Italian defender, said something to Zidane. You still don't know exactly what. Zidane walked a few paces, turned, and drove his shaved head into Materazzi's chest. The Italian collapsed. The red card came out. Zidane walked past the championship trophy on his way to the tunnel and didn't look at it. Italy won on penalties. The final image of his career, not a kiss, but a headbutt.
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0: Who is Stephen Wilson Jr.? He is his father's son from southern Indiana, raised in a body shop. 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
1: There ain't a lot of boys named Gary these days.
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Back in the day, Potts Farm was a place to go. Load a truck up, hit the dirt road. Jump the barbed wire, spread the word. Light the bonfire and call the girls. King in the can and the Marlboro man. Jack and Jim were a few good men. Where you learn how to kiss and cuss and fight too. Better watch out for the boys in blue. And all this small town, he said, she said. 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Watch your mouth. 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I'm tired of talking, man. Y'all ain't listening.

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I'm doing this really new fun thing where I wake up at 1:30 every morning and I can't go back to sleep. It's so fun. I highly recommend it. I'm just kidding. 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

I discovered something that I think is very cool yesterday that you can do with ChatGPT if you love decorating or if you have a husband who can't imagine what the couch would look like if you turned it 45 degrees. This is for you. I'll tell you about it in just a few.

0: Katie and Company.
1: So, fun fact about me, I love decorating. Like at 12 years old, I would sneak into the living room at 2 a.m. to watch reruns of Trading Spaces on HGTV. And as an adult, I spend like 97% of my free time on Pinterest looking for decor inspo. But I've been wanting to zhuzh up my bedroom, and I had all these like individual things that I wanted to use. So I took a photo of my empty bedroom from like the real estate listing of my house, and I went to ChatGPT and I was like, hey, take this photo, add this bed. Here's a sample of lime wash textured paint I love on the walls, and here's the rug I want on the floor. Add all that. And it did. So I could see like the whole vision beginning to end. And I will say, I do pay for like the paid version of ChatGPT, so I could like keep asking it to do stuff and change things. But it was seriously so helpful. Like if you've got a wall and you want to know what it would look like if it was blue, or you're married to a man who cannot imagine what the living room would look like with a new couch, you need to try this.

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Jordan Davis has a flamethrower. Why does he have one? Who gave it to him? We're going to find out because I'm going to ask him today while he's hanging out with us on the Superstar Power Hour from 2 to 3.

0: company.
1: Have you seen this new thing that parents are trying? They're like digital detox camps for kids. So trying all of the parental control apps and time limits doesn't seem to be working for some parents. So they're sending their kids away to these camps where they're outdoors. They don't have any access to their electronics and they're paying thousands of dollars to do it. And there's like months and week long wait lists to do this. Would you send your kid to something like this? I feel like there's two things about this. Number one, I would say is that I did a therapy retreat like 2 years ago where it was 6 days of not having a phone. And honestly, it was the best time of my entire life. Everyone needs to do that. But also I'm like, do you really need to pay thousands of dollars to send your kids away? Like maybe just turn off the Wi-Fi at home and unplug everybody's devices.

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You know Jordan Davis' song, Tucson Too Late, but did you know it was almost named after another town that starts with a T? Jordan's going to tell that story today while he's hanging out on the Superstar Power Hour from 2 to 3.

I'm trying to cut back on coffee recently, so I've been attempting tea, and I just, it does not hit like an iced coffee. Nothing does, year round too. I don't care, that's all I want.

0: Katie and Company.
1: What does Gen Z consider to be a bad word, like swear words? I thought this was really interesting. So a bunch of researchers asked students to rank offensive words. Now, of course, slurs about race, gender, sexuality, disability. Gen Z ranked all of those as highly offensive. However, the classic run-of-the-mill swear words, the ones that make your mother gasp, you get in trouble for saying, those barely registered. Most teens shrug them off as everyday vocabulary. Didn't even faze them. So that makes you wonder, like, are swear words still going to be considered a thing in like the next 20, 30 years? I feel like for me, as long as my parents are alive, it will be. My mom still cringes when I say crap.

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All right, I finally gave in on the whole dunk your face in ice water thing this morning. Gave it a try, and I do regret to report it does work, much like exercise. It works, and we unfortunately have to keep doing it.

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1: New York's country.

Davis has a flamethrower. Why does he have one? Who gave it to him? We're going to find out because I'm going to ask him today while he's hanging out with us on the Superstar Power Hour from 2 to 3.

Martha Stewart says she's been struck by lightning 3 times. Is that where she gets all of her magic from? 3 times is wild.

like, I'm usually not shocked by what Gen Z has ruled cool or uncool, but there's one today that I did not see coming. I'm talking about this in just a few.

0: Katie and Company.
1: As a millennial who is clinging to their youth, I am always fascinated by what Gen Z rules as cool or cringe. Yesterday, cash was cringe. Today, Facebook dating is cool. And no, I'm not kidding. Young singles are quietly turning to Facebook's dating feature and even old school groups to find love after growing tired of swiping on Tinder, Bumble, and Hinge. Many Facebook daters feel that it's more authentic since profiles are tied to real names, mutual friends, and visible communities. Some people claim that it's easier even to spot red flags. Also a bonus, there's no endless algorithmic matching. One person went as far to say, Tinder is chaos. Facebook feels like meeting people through friends again. Do I need to be on Facebook dating? I did not see this coming. 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

0: is here this week keeping us company. And in just a second, I want to play your song, Bar None. But something I think is so funny about this song is that you almost didn't want to put it out as a single because you didn't think that it was going to be a big hit.
1: I've never been good at picking songs and like knowing which ones are going to. And I think that's the coolest thing about putting a record out. You don't have to do that anymore. You just release the song to the world and let the ones that are going to raise their hand, raise their hand. But yeah, Bar None has definitely been one that, you know, and then now you look back, the first time we played it out live, I get done and I see the reaction. I'm like, I'm an idiot. Do I know anything? Like, how did I not know?
0: You know what, though? I always say, I'm like, no one knows what a hit is. And if someone tells you that they do, you should ignore whatever.
1: 100%.
0: Because they don't know.
1: Yeah.
0: Like, I always use this as an example. But the first, like, 10 times I heard Dan and Shay Tequila, I was like, I don't get it.
1: Yeah.
0: And then now I, like, am screaming it when they play it live.
1: And that's the, you know, I kind of lost a leg to stand on because I told some people that. And they were like, dude, this song's a hit. And I was like, all right. You're

0: gonna be the first person I call whenever it doesn't go that way. I haven't made that call yet. I'm grateful for it.
1: Yeah.
0: And grateful for the team to kind of give their two cents on it, taught me off of whatever song I was trying to push at the time.
1: We're gonna play it for you now, and in just a little bit, Jordan's gonna tell us how he was gifted a flamethrower. So don't go anywhere. This is Bar None on Katie and Company.

A few months ago, Jordan Davis posted a video of himself with a flamethrower, and I need to know where he got that and why. That's coming up in just a few minutes on the Superstar Power Hour with Jordan Davis.

0: Superstar Power Hour.
1: Jordan Davis is here hanging out with us this week, and I made a note about this a few months ago. We had this like horrific ice storm here in Nashville, and you very casually on social media just whip out a flamethrower to get all the ice off of your driveway. So I need to know, how did you come to be in possession of said flamethrower?
2: Well, it's a hunting buddy of mine back in Louisiana, and he's a family friend. Actually, my brother's brother-in-law, and so we played a show for them back in Shreveport, and went down. Me and Jacob played, and he's like, "I've got a thank you gift coming to you for playing the show." And like 4 days later, this flamethrower shows up on my front porch, and I was like, "What is this?" And I text my brother. I was like, "Hey, did you order a?" Like, what is this, like a gift that you're trying to hide from somebody? He's like, "No, I didn't get that for you." I was like, "Dude, I don't know who it came from." And he thought about it, and he was like, "I bet you I know." And he calls him. He's like, "Hey, did you get my brother a flamethrower?" And he's like, "Of course I got your brother a flamethrower."
1: That's incredible. I'm so, sure, yeah. For a moment too, you were like, "Was this a crazy fan that like got our address?"
2: Or I was like, "Is this even supposed to be to me? Because it is now. Like, there's no way I'm
1: giving this up. Yeah, and part with it.
2: Yeah.
1: So. Oh my God. I'm glad to know that now, because then I got to thinking, I'm like, that would make an incredible tour gift. Like, doesn't that sound like something Dirk Bentley would give away at the
2: 100%.
1: End of tour?
2: Like, "Hey man, thanks for being on tour with us. Here's a flamethrower."
1: And I'm sure that you were just like, "Oh my God, I have an opportunity to use this."
2: When the ice storm hit, I was like, "This is ideal."
1: I'm sure Kristen was like, "Absolutely not."
2: I had the kids out there. I was like, "Babe, driveway's frozen solid. I know how to fix it."
1: Oh my God.
2: So now it's like lit many bonfires.
1: I bet you have.
2: It's pretty awesome.
1: Kids, maybe you throw that on the list for this Father's Day. Jordan Davis here hanging out with us on the Superstar Power Hour. On the way, we're going to hear the story behind his song Tucson Too Late and how it was almost named after a different town. So don't go anywhere.

0: Having insurance isn't the same as having State Farm. 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
2: Erroneous.
1: Counsel, approach the bench.
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1: Jordan Davis is here hanging out with us, and in just a minute, I want to play your number one song, Tucson, Too Late. But first, can you tell the story behind the song? Because I love the fact that it was almost named after a different town instead of Tucson.
2: Initially, it was Tulane, Too Late, and I think that I was thinking that they were talking about the highway, like a two-lane highway. Turns out they were talking about the University in New Orleans, Tulane. So then I just said, all right, this is way too confusing. We got to fix this. So we Googled T-Towns, and first one that popped up was Tucson. So there we go, Tucson, Too Late. But no, I think that, you know, we had already kind of, we knew that we wanted this to be a heartbreak song that would kind of, you know, fit the desert feel. I've said this, you know, before, I was a big Whitley fan, and Miami, Miami was always a song that I thought was done so cool. It's just a cool way to write a song. So this was us trying to hopefully live up to something like that. But yeah, definitely different than anything I've ever put out before. And it's been cool to see a song that is different than World Spins and Take It and singles and, you know, kind of the more up-tempo singles I've had. To see this one do well, too, is awesome.
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day, Potts Farm was a place to go. Load a truck up, hit the dirt road. Jumped the barbed wire, spread the word. Light the bonfire and call the girls. King in the can and the Marlboro man. Jack and Jim were a few good men. Where you learn how to kiss and cuss and fight too. Better watch out for the boys in blue. And all this small town, he said, she said. Ain't it funny how rumors spread? Like I know something y'all don't know. Man, that talk is getting old. You better mind your business, man. Watch your mouth. Before I have to knock that loud mouth out. I'm tired of talking, man. Y'all ain't listening. Them old dirt.

What did Jordan Davis buy for himself when he got his very first number one song? And what artist is he currently obsessed with? We're going to find out tomorrow when he's back at the same time hanging out on the Superstar Power Hour.

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It's Sabrina from Queens, you guys. Hi, I'm back. I got my voice back. Let me tell you, it has been the craziest week not being able to talk. I felt like I was living in hell, and I'm not 100% yet, but we're almost.

0: My name is Jessa. One of the things I love the most about working for United Healthcare is that everybody matters. 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

0: In New York, we don't do small. The biggest hits, the country superstars, they're right here. 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

Yes, we need to be talking about the New York Knicks. Not only did they sweep the 76ers, they swept the Cleveland Cavaliers last night 4-0, you guys. I am genuinely so excited yet concerned at the same time for what this city is going to be like when they go to the finals, because we can say when now, not if.

It's Sabrina from Queens on New York's Country 94.7, and CMA Fest is right around the corner. It's next week, and so many of you guys have let me know that you're going. You've DM'd me on Instagram, so I can't wait to see you all. And reminder, if you're going to CMA Fest, I'll be there too, so hit me up.

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It's Sabrina from Queens, and who's getting ready to kick off summer concert season this Thursday? Pier 17, Nate Smith with Josh Ross. We're going to be there, and we can't wait to see you, too.

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It's Sabrina from Queens. And it just feels like Tucker Wetmore is on a rocket ship right now. He just scored his third number one with Brunette. New Male Artist of the Year at the ACMs. Like, seriously, I cannot wait to see what this man does.

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It's Sabrina from Queens, and truly never in my lifetime did I think I'd be saying these words, but Bailey Zimmerman came out with a cover of Miley Cyrus's The Climb over the weekend, and I'm going to do my best to get my hands on it and play it for you guys, because I actually like it.

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1: They arrived in Germany under a cloud. Cacciapoli, the match fixing scandal, had just broken in Italy, threatening to demote Juventus and disgrace the league. Several squad members faced charges back home. Coach Marcello Lippi turned isolation into fuel. Italy played pragmatically, ruthlessly. Goalkeeper Gianluigi Buffon conceded just 2 goals all tournament. One penalty, 1 own goal. They beat Germany in the semifinal at extra time. Fabio Grosso curling home a beauty in the final minute. Then France in Berlin. Penalties. Grosso again. The last kick. Trezeguet missed. Italy's 4th World Championship. The squad lifted the trophy and dedicated it to the country, to the league, to the friends back home waiting for verdicts.
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4: Coming up, we're going to hear from Morgan Wallen and try to find out, is he really the problem? Also, what did Ella Langley say about herself that you may not know? We're going to find out all about that. Plus, another life hack with Just the Tip Tuesday is on the way. First, so it's song number 7 from J.

It's Ella Langley coming in at song number two. We're going to hear from her a little bit later on. First, though, let's get to the number one song of the night. It's Jordan Davis and Turn This Truck Around. He's

I'm Sarah Austin Jeunesse, The Moth's executive producer and longtime host of The Moth Podcast. Every week, we share true stories told live and without notes by real people from all walks of life. Stories about disastrous haircuts, May-December romances, photographing Pluto, fighting for justice, and so much more. Some stories make you laugh, some make you think, and many stay with you long after they're told. 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Follow and listen to The Moth wherever you get your podcasts. Peace.

On the way in just a few minutes, we're going to find out why ESPN is facing backlash after something they didn't even say about Taylor Swift. Like, they didn't even say anything. How could you get in trouble for not saying anything? We're going to find out coming up.

0: What's up, little psychos? I'm Investigator Slater, host of the Psychopedia podcast. 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I dig deep to uncover fascinating details of heinous true crime cases while exploring criminology and psychology theories. I take you into the absolute darkest corners of the human psyche, my favorite territory, and present cases like you've never heard them before. 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

0: What if?
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3: Don't mess with the Swifties. Why is ESPN facing backlash after something they didn't even say about Taylor Swift? 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
4: Look here, Travis Kelce and his fiance here at the game.
5: Travis Kelce, that's good to have him here, an Ohio native, a Cleveland native. Shaker Heights. He's an Ohio boy.
3: All right, what do you think? I don't see anything wrong with what just happened there. They're saying the Swifties, people are mad at ESPN and those announcers right there because they referred to Travis Kelce's fiance as his fiance instead of saying Taylor Swift's actual name, which this is ridiculous. Don't we have better things to worry about? I guess not, though. So you can even get in trouble for something that you don't even say.